0: forgetting to take the medicine and inappropriate medication taking are common problem among elderly patients. So there are many drugs left in the community, which increases the burden of national medical expenses. The research team has developed a project on solution residual medicine in patients with non-communicable diseases, implemented in Khao Thong sub-district, Nakhon Sawan province. The research team started by studying drug use behavior and the situation of drug use among NCD patients. After that, analyzed the data, assessed the value of leftover medicine. Nowadays, the number of Thai people with NCD increasing. The estimated cost of disease care between 2011 and 2030 is worth 1,401 trillion baht. Based on research review, we found that some NCD patients do not take medicine as directed by the doctor, forget to take medicine, stop or adjust medicine themselves. There are also problems in getting more medicine than actually need. Some patients receiving medicine from more than one healthcare facility, causing a loss of medicine left in family and community. We design and produce medicine back to health donation, which is a solution to the problem of waste medicine. Instruct the patient to hang the bag against the wall where it is easily visible. When they look at it, it reminds them to return the leftover medicine. We distributed the bags to 1,000 people since July 2020. Those bags are still used today. The next is radio chapter and radio sports. Most of NCD's patients in our community are elderly who listen to the radio for news and entertainment. We have produced 4 radio chapters and 1 radio support to broadcast to make listeners aware of correct medicine practice and returning the leftover drugs.
1: ยาเหลือใช้เก็บไว้ไม่มีประโยชน์โปรดนำไปคืนหมออย่ารอยาหมดอายุ
2: หาซื้อยาคุณค
0: ่ะ Our sport and radio chapters broadcast 7 times a day. And the last is knowledge kit and video clips. We made this knowledge kit to communicate with 200 patients receiving drugs at the health promotion hospital every third and second third day of the month. Circulatory system model to demonstrate vascular problems caused by high blood pressure, hyperlipidemia and diabetes, which will be worse if the patient takes inappropriate medicine. Video clips of NCD patients who have been seriously ill increase awareness of the importance of proper medicine. Out of 3 innovations, the research team concluded that the best solution is medicine back to health donation, which has low production costs, can be used for a long time. Although this research is a community research, but the finding can be applied to solve national problems. Therefore, we hope to expand this innovation

0: แนวทางการใช้สื่อการเรียนการสอน DLTV ของมูลนิธิการศึกษาทางไกลผ่านดาวเทียมในพระบรมราชูปถัมภ์ 1. สื่อการเรียนการสอนอนุญาตให้ใช้เพื่อการจัดการเรียนการสอนตามการออกอากาศของ DLTV เท่านั้น 2. ห้ามทำซ้ำดัดแปลงหรือเผยแพร่สื่อของ DLTV เพื่อประโยชน์ส่วนตนหรือเพื่อกิจกรรมที่มีลักษณะแสวงหาผลประโยชน์โดยมิได้รับอนุญาตสอบถามข้อมูลเพิ่มเติมได้ที่มูลนิธิการศึกษาทางไกลผ่านดาวเทียมในพระบรมราชูปถัมภ์
1: The implement in executive function skill or EF can lead to a major impact on academic achievement and social problems such as aggression, fighting, crime addiction, tobaccoism, gambling addiction, alcoholism, drug addiction, early sexual intercourse among adolescents and so on. Executive function development is highlighted during early childhood. Therefore, it is very important for people who are working with early childhood to understand the development of executive function in early childhood, as well as recognize the problem behavior that occur as a result of the impairment in executive function skill.The executive function is referred to the higher level functioning of prefrontal cortex band area that help to control emotions, thoughts, and actions leading to goal-directed behavior. The main fundamental element of executive functions are the first is the working memory. Working memory is the ability to hold on to new information so we can turn around and use it to think.Analyze, compare, and link to the old information. The second is inhibitory control. It's the ability to control emotion, actions, and thoughts in order to focus on the thing that you have to do in order to achieve your goal. Third is cognitive flexibility or shift. It's the ability to change perspective and shift the mental gear from one activity to another activityas well as think out of the box to solve problem in a variety of ways. The objective of this research is to develop the executive function program for promoting executive function skill in early childhood in order to help them succeed in their learning, reduce social problem and grow up to be a good adult and ready for the changing world in the 21st century. Therefore, it is necessary for early childhood education policymakers to rapidly change their thinking and practice in the early childhood education policy by applying the developmental cognitive neuroscience in early childhood and primary education system. First of all, we collected general information of the children and their parents, and then we assess the executive function skill of the children by using MUEF 101 test.For pretest, and then we start the executive function intervention program training for the teacher and also teach them how to use MUEFSI program. And next, the teacher started to promote the executive function skill, including of working memory skill, inhibitory control skill, and cognitive flexibility skill with 20 activities for 2 months.After that, the executive function skill of the children were assessed by a code test using the MUEF 101 test. Finally, the data was analyzed and summarized.
2: The ways to promote executive function skill are as follows. First, the activities that are used to promoteExecutive function skill must be appropriate with the development of the children's age. Second, set up the environment, materials and equipment that allow children to make their own decision. Third, set clear goals for all activities. Fourth, allow the opportunity for children to start doing things by themselves. Teachers should stay far away in order to allow children to learn how to solve a problem. However, teachers can help them when they need it and also give them compliment when they can accomplish a goal. Fifth, if children cannot do it, teacher can help them step by step and will feel a sense of accomplishment by trying to do something on their own. 6. Practice planning by setting a schedule with children. 7. Give encouragement and compliment to children when they do something successfully. 8. Practice executive function skill in daily living activities. 9. Avoid punishment when children cannot do it.
1: After children receive executive function promotion activity from MUEF SI program, an evaluation of the effectiveness found that most of the early childhood had really good executive function skill. The number increasing to 70.2%, and when considered in each aspect, it was found that working memory skill and planning skill had increased as well. Finally, the MUSI program can really help to develop the executive function skill in the children. In order to develop the executive function skill in early childhood, National Institute for Child and Family Development, Mahidol University, intend to expand this pilot program to teacher, child care worker, and parents, so they can run the activities and promote executive function skill in children by using the MUEF SI program at school, at home, or another area in order to enable Thai children to grow up with their full potential and be ready to deal with the changing world in the 21st century.

Clock Health is a center under Faculty of Engineering. We normally do the research and also academic services related to logistics management and also healthcare supply chain under the situation of COVID-19. The things that we do is that we try to match supply with the demand, because we already know that the hospitals want some disposable medical supplies, and there are many people who want to donate and want to give those medical supplies to the hospitals. One thing that we find out when we get into the hospital is that there are some hospitals getting one or some medical supplies more than enough, but lack others medical supplies. And also some other hospital doesn't get that particular medical supply that they need. At first, we create a business process to match the supply of the medical supplies with the demand from the hospitals, right? So we basically get the flow. Are we going to match them? After that, we try to think about information technology infrastructure, what we need to be able to do the matching of the medical supplies. Then we come back to the donors. We already know that the donors donate something that the hospital might not want. So we try to create a web page or the system that the donor can do the donation via this particular system. So we have this kind of system, we call it smart donor. So the donor can look at the smart donation system to see what the hospital wants, because in the donation system,

study would benefit the design of preclinical trial, especially the targeted therapies for specific driver events. So our genomic assessment of AMR isolate, in this case, is Clostridium difficile. By finding the signature and also finding the phage island would be valuable information for expertise to other diseases relevant to the country's social welfare and economics.

0: Okay, everyone. Now we are going to give food offering to a Buddhist monk. Okay.
1: I think this is a traditional of Thai Buddhists.
2: They will marry the good deal that we make today. We send to our ancestors, to our parents.
3: Okay, we will give the food to the monk, like Prem say.
1: Like this.
0: Put it on both hands and make a wish.
3: Yes. Make some wish. Man.
0: And put it to monk. Okay, let's start.
1: And
3: for the woman, you don't.

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4: How human mobility plays a role in malaria transmission. There really is value in pulling in new sources of information in order to tackle vector-borne disease. And so we started to think about what are the other new sources of information we can work with that people didn't have before that could help them.Led us to then a new project. These days, almost everybody has a smartphone. Your smartphone has a GPS in it and knows exactly where you are. So we can, in principle, use smartphones now to track people's location over time. Now that's interesting for malaria because it turns out that with malaria, mosquitoes spread malaria, but people also spread malaria.Right? Because we infect the mosquitoes, and the mosquitoes infect us. So what can happen with malaria is that somebody can go to a place that has a lot of malaria and get infected and go back to a place that doesn't have much, and then it spreads there. And this especially happens in areas where malaria is low. And Thailand is now trying to move towards malaria elimination.Our colleagues in the Faculty of Tropical Medicine, and particularly in the Center for Biomedical and Public Health Informatics, BioFix, have been carrying out a study funded by the U.S. National Institute of Health to monitor malaria in northern Thailand in Thak province. And they wanted to have a way to track people's movements so we could start to understand how is that related to malaria infection.So what we did was to partner with the University of Bremen, which is the partner in the lab we have, of course, and they have built an application that runs on a smartphone. This application just records the person's location every hour, and then that data gets uploaded to a server. So now we have a database where right now we have 200 people being tracked, and we're going to increase that to about 400. Every single hour, and we'll track them for 1 year. The other thing we have is we have their health record, so we know if they got malaria or not, and the two are linked. Their phone and their health record are linked. So now we can start to analyze what's the relationship between how people move and if they get malaria or not.
5: In the past, we used simple questionnaire survey that will require the recall of the people, so the information is not that valid. So this application will track population movement individually and in real time, so we know exactly how people move across the area. So the results from this population tracking or population movement, we know the patterns ofmovement of people in the area. This will help us to design appropriate control programs so that if we know where exactly people spend time on the risk area or whether they get the malaria infection from, you know, Thailand site or Myanmar site. So we will be able to design appropriate control measures to detect these people or try to reduce the risk among these people in the area.
4: But the next big step is to start to integrate the techniques. So it's not just

One technique here, one technique there, but we use them together. The dengue risk mapping, now we can say, where are the areas of highest risk, right? And if we can track mobility, now we know, are people spending their time in the areas of highest risk at the times when that mosquito bites? So now we can start to combine the two.

this is the first synthetic tissue substitute in Thailand. My name is Sorayut Chamnanved. I'm an assistant professor in neurosurgery unit, surgery department, Faculty of Medicine, Ramathibodi Hospital, Mahidol University. The aim of our research is to create the synthetic tissue substitute in order to repair the defect, like dural defect, skin problem, or even peritoneal or pericranial defect. Because I'm a neurosurgeon, we do a lot of brain surgery and spinal surgery. And many times when we finish our operation, we have to cross dura. Dura is a thick tissue that cover brain and spinal cord. If we let the dural defect, there will be a lot of problems like CDEP leak, infection, or even trauma or damage to the brain or spinal cord. So we have to cross the dura after we finish. Normally we use autologous tissue from the patient body, like pericranium, like the muscle sheath. But if we use the autologous tissue, we have to create some damage to the patient body. So many times there's a lot of commercial available to use, like the tissue from horses, from pig, from cow, something like that. So it left the question in my mind that can we find some synthetic tissue, synthetic material to take place this problem. I found that we use a lot of cellulose. Neurosurgeon accompany with cellulose because we use cellulose to stop breathing. And I found that the cellulose have a lot of properties that can be like a sheet. But some problem is cellulose can be easily dissolved and not prevent the leakage of the water like CDF. So we have to enhance something to cellulose.

caprolactone, which very common to be like a drug delivery system, and US FDA approved to use in the human body. We finally accept the idea that we create our own synthetic tissue with cellulose and enhanced with polycaprolactone together with very simple technique. Our synthetic tissue could be dissolved within 3 or 6 months, so we cannot have to remove it at all. Finally, we have to test it to prove our idea that this tissue could be used in the living tissue like us. So we did the animal test. We implant our tissue in the rabbit brain. We open the rabbit skull and open the dura of the rabbit. And then we cross the dura with our tissue and compare with the another groups that we not implant the other synthetic tissue. And we found that it's really comparable. Our tissue could be cover the defect very well and not make any problem to the animal brain. And we already patented this innovation in Thailand. After we finish this thing, we hope that we can refabricate under the standardization step. Our synthetic tissue will be better than the tissue come from other species to use in the human, because the synthetic tissue would have less of immunological response comparing with the tissue from the other species. I hope that there's no less of we call viral transmission from the other species to the human. And the second thing might be about the cost, that if we can create our own tissue substitute, so we might be reduced the import of the available tissue from abroad, so the cost would be cheaper. Be possible to increase the opportunity for the low income patient if we can create our own medical device in our country.

Due to global warming and oil crisis problems, the world has been trying to use renewable energy for sustainability. One of the alternative energy is wind, which is plentiful, renewable, clean, and produces no greenhouse gas emissions. But one of its downsides is the uncertain velocity, especially in Thailand. We have low wind speed. Therefore, the imported wind turbines have been quite ineffectively used in Thailand. That reason was the inspiration to the invention of counter-rotating wind generator.

There's a story. I would like to increase the ability or performance of this wind turbine by my ideas. So when we're looking for the mechanism of the production of electricity of the generator, so we have the two parts. One part is a coil and one part is the magnet. Normally we fix one part and let another part is moving, just only one part moving. So like this, when it moving, electricity can produce from the moving between coil and magnet. My idea, the moving part, if we can reduce the distance of the moving part of both parts by opposite direction, like this, it can be reduced the distance and we can make it more power in the same resource of the energy. For example, the same wind or same size of the generator, it can produce, might be produced more electricity. I try to check several sizes. Normally, it can produce more than twice than ordinary one. Because it's a very new idea, and this one never happened in the other place, so I try by the small one first. So I can

check my hypothesis that is correct or not, and then I'm moving to the bigger part. But the more challenge is how to make it really cheap, and we want to produce our own production, right? And then in Thailand, we have very low speed of wind. That is the most important to make electricity. The benefit of this one is we can generate electricity more with the same resource or same size of generator. If we produce much the energy, we can save the resource. We can use another source of power, such as water, steam, and any source that can let the propeller move. And the next step, we will try to reduce the cost of electricity by install this one to the facility that they have the wind, not only natural wind, but the waste of the wind from the industry, agriculture, or livestock sector.

I hope this invention can save a part of the greenhouse gas reduction and can save the environment in the future. I do hope we can have that good environment for our next generation.

So in this episode, we would like to talk about the Blue Team. The Blue Team is actually a set of the security team experts that try to stop the attack. First of all, the Blue Team have to monitor the network traffic that coming to your organization or to your home network, detect the attacks. So once we know that these packets are attacked, we have to stop it. So this is the Blue Team function. Actually, some manufacturers of the IoT devices, once they know that their products got some bugs, they try to launch the software, we call the software patch, or the new firmware that they ask the home user to update your firmware so that your device will not get hacked anymore. But let's imagine how many home users understand the technologies. They don't know whether how can we update the firmware, and they don't have the security awareness. So they think that, oh, their data is nonsense. We don't have any important data over there. So that how we invent the system that called Bitit and Spider to help their home IoT user to protect their home devices from the attack. So during 2008,

Once we got Bitty, we can alert the attack. When you got the attack to your home, it will send out the alert in the sound and the animation to warn the homeowner that you got hacked. The developer team of Bitty consists of me, Mr. Ganasu, Mr. Jirapat, and Mr. Solakit. So Bitty got the third prize from the competition called I4C that was organized by the Department of Special Investigation, or DSI, in 2019. And it also got the published in the international conference that called ICTC 2020 that was held in Korea. So for Bitty, we just can alert attacks, but we could not block attack traffic. So we have the second prototype called Spider, which has a full name, a system for preventing IoT device attacks on home Wi-Fi router. So in order to block the attack traffic, actually you have to implement the system on the home Wi-Fi router. So here we use the open source called OpenWRT together with the Raspberry Pi. The Raspberry Pi will analyze the traffic and detect the attack. So once they know that this flow of data is the attack, it will send the announcements to the OpenWRT home Wi-Fi router. And the home Wi-Fi router will automatically create the firewall rules to block those traffic. So the attack types that Spider can block consists of the brute force password attack, the DOS attack, the SQL injection, and code size script. So we selected these four popular attacks from OWASP's IoT Top 10 2018. So Spider got accepted for publish in an international conference, which is called TenCon, or the IEEE Regional 10 Conference, which was held in Osaka last year. So for the future work, we would like to continue developing Spider to be able to detect more types of the attack and have to develop the software that can be used as open source and open for anyone to download and can use at your home.

the COVID-19 gone pandemic, it causes the demanding of all of those disposable supplies such as face shield, surgical mask, and also some other material. It causes shortages of all of those materials.

Try to match supply and demand because we already know that the hospitals want some disposable medical supplies, and there are many people who want to donate and want to give those medical supplies to the hospitals. One thing that we find out when we get into the hospital is that there are some hospitals getting one or some medical supplies more than enough, but lack others medical supplies, and also some other hospital doesn't get that particular medical supply that they need. At first, we create a business process to match the supply of the medical supplies with the demand from the hospitals, right? So we basically get the flow. Are we going to match them? After that, we try to think about information technology infrastructure, what we need to be able to do the matching of the medical supplies. Then we come back to the donors. We already know that the donors donate something that the hospital might not want. So we try to create a web page or the system that the donor can do the donation via this particular system. So we have this kind of system, we call it smart donor. So the donor can look at the smart donation system to see what the hospital wants, because in the donation system, we list all the medical supplies or top five of the medical supplies that most hospital wants. We create another system called virtual stock. In the virtual stock, we can know how many of each medical items is donated or is distributed from the Ministry of Public Health or other parties. We have this virtual stock, right? The next thing that we do is the matching system. This matching system tries to match the supply that donors donate and the thing that could be allocated from the government to the hospital. The matching system can tell which medical supplies go to which hospital. After the matching system match supply with the demand of the hospitals, right, we are going to create a tracking system. This tracking system will be posted to the Thailand distribution post. When the Thailand distribution post see the items, they will see where they have to receive the donated medical devices. So they actually send the truck into the donor's place where the donors want to pick up all of the donated materials, and the Thailand distribution post will collect all of those materials by themselves, and then they are going to transport into the hospitals. Currently, the system that we created is being tested. The matching system is matching all of those medical devices to the hospitals in Pattani, Yala, and Narathiwat. The next step is that we are going to launch this system. So when this system goes public, we hope that all of the hospitals can get the right medical devices that they need so that the doctors and nurses can fight for COVID-19 for all of us. We believe that we created according to the normal business process that it can be used near future as well. We can be used as a vendor managed inventory for all of the hospitals in Thailand in the future.

0: My Journey Episode 2 Talking About Work I heard that you work part-time. What do you do?
1: I'm a graphic designer. I design artwork.
0: That's interesting. Who do you work for?
1: I work for a small startup marketing company. What about you? Do you have a part-time job?
0: Yes, I do. I'm a cashier at 7-Eleven. I work there on the weekends. What do you do? What do you do? Your turn.
2: What do you do?
3: What do you do?
1: I'm a graphic designer. I design artwork. I'm a graphic designer. I design artwork. Your turn.
2: I'm a graphic designer. I design artwork.
3: I'm a graphic designer. I design artwork.
0: Who do you work for? Who do you work for? Your turn.
2: Who do you work for?
3: Who do you work for?
1: I work for a small startup marketing company. I work for a small startup marketing company. Your turn.
2: I work for a small startup marketing company.
3: I work for a small startup marketing company.
1: Do you have a part-time job? Do you have a part-time job? Your turn.
2: Do you have a part-time job?
3: Do you have a part-time job?
0: Yes, I do. I'm a cashier at 7-Eleven. I work there on the weekends. Yes, I do. I'm a cashier at 7-Eleven. I work there on the weekends. Your turn.
2: Yes, I do. I'm a cashier at 7-Eleven. I work there on weekends.
3: Yes, I do. I'm a cashier at 7-Eleven. I work there on weekends.
0: What do you do? What do you do? Your turn.
1: I'm a graphic designer. I design artwork. I'm a graphic designer. I design artwork. Your turn.
0: Who do you work for? Who do you work for? Your turn.
1: I work for a small startup marketing company. I work for a small startup marketing company. Your turn. Do you have a part-time job? Do you have a part-time job? Your turn.
0: Yes, I do. I'm a cashier at 7-Eleven. I work there on the weekends. Yes, I do. I'm a cashier at 7-Eleven. I work there on the weekends. Your turn.
1: When do you start work?
0: I start work at 7 in the morning.
1: And when do you get off work?
0: My shift ends at 3 p.m. What about you?
1: I work from home. The hours depend on the deadline for each project.
0: I see.
1: When do you start work? When do you start work? Your turn.
2: When do you start work?
3: When do you start work?
0: At 7 in the morning. At 7 in the morning. Your turn.
2: At 7 in the morning.
3: At 7 in the morning.
1: When do you get off work?

0: When do you get off work? Your turn.
1: When do you get off work?
2: When do you get off work?
3: My shift ends at 3 p.m. My shift ends at 3 p.m. Your turn.
1: My shift ends at 3 p.m.
2: My shift ends at 3 p.m.
3: What about you? What about you? Your turn.
1: What about you?
2: What about you?
0: I work from home. The hours depend on the deadline for each project. I work from home. The hours depend on the deadline for each project. Your turn.
1: I work from home. The hours depend on the deadline for each project.
2: I work from home. The hour depends on the deadline for each project.
0: When do you start work? When do you start work? Your turn.
3: At 7 in the morning. At 7 in the morning. Your turn.
0: When do you get off work? When do you get off work? Your turn.
3: My shift ends at 3 p.m. My shift ends at 3 p.m. Your turn. What about you? What about you? Your turn.
0: I work from home. The hours depend on the deadline for each project. I work from home. The hours depend on the deadline for each project. Your turn.
3: So, Alex, you work part-time too, right?
4: Really? What do you do?
1: I work as a receptionist.
3: Oh, where do you work?
1: I work at a beauty clinic.
3: You work part-time too, right? What do you do? You work part-time too, right? What do you do? Your turn.
2: You work part-time too, right? What do you do?
1: I work as a receptionist. I work as a receptionist. Your turn.
2: I work as a receptionist.
3: Where do you work? 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Your turn.
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1: At a beauty clinic. At a beauty clinic. Your turn.
2: At a beauty clinic.
3: You work part-time too, right? What do you do? You work part-time too, right? What do you do? Your turn.
1: I work as a receptionist. I work as a receptionist. Your turn.
3: Where do you work? Where do you work? Your turn.
1: At a beauty clinic. At a clinic. Your turn.
4: What's your main responsibilities?
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1: 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I meet interesting people every day.
0: What's your main responsibility? What's your main responsibility? Your turn.
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3: Do you like your job? 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
1: 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Your turn.
3: Do you like your job? 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Your turn.

0: Density of the color and the type of it can help us determine what kind of metal is in that food. We call it a colorimetric assay. The advantages of this technology are that it's quick, it's easy to do, it's accurate, and we can even do it out in the field. We don't have to bring samples back to the lab, so we can get an instant. But,
1: you know, heavy metal contamination is the global problem. You know, China and many agricultural countries also have the same problem. So as a consumer, you want to know.
2: การเรียนการสอนด้วยระบบการศึกษาทางไกลผ่านดาวเทียมทางทีวีดาวเทียม KU band ช่อง186ถึง200

0: Model.
1: Model?
0: Good model.
1: Elephant?
2: Yeah.
0: Elephant.
1: Yeah. Hey, handsome gentleman.
0: Handsome. เขาบอกว่าลุง
3: หล่
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0: อ Winner.
3: Winner.
4: Winner.
5: Winner. Winner.
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6: ้ Thailand I found that basically the device that they useIt's pretty simple and quite bored because there is no like function, there is no games. So it seems that the patient have to do some repeated tasks. They have just only a simple device, which is very expensive and not affordable. So we try to build something, some device that I think it fit with our country. Mm-hmm. So not too expensive.And also try to entertain or draw engagement from the patient, so they will enjoy and want to practice more and more. So if they want to practice more and more, and they try to practice, of course, I think muscle or even their function will gain better function for sure.We call it the gyro roller. The concept is come from gyroscope. Gyroscope is like a spinning

0: That's on the model training, but also other function that we can add it. For example, hand-eye coordination or even cognitive function. And then we try to get the fact from the patient, from the therapist, and try to improve more and more. So we used to test at the hospital in Lopburi, Chiang Mai, and also at the Faculty of Physical Therapy, Mahidol University. We test before and after using the device, and we evaluate how the model of the patient would be better or not. We found that many patients get improvement. Some patients, the degree of the spasticity have been reduced. Patient feeling happy with my machine. So I think that is one of the success. Right now we are doing a clinical trial at Ramathibodi Hospital to do a randomized control trial. So we will compare the results from subject group and control group and to check whether we have some performance similar or better than the device. Occupational therapists use the effort like lower than traditional way. I think that is like one of the successes too. We plan to distribute our device to the 4 centers, and after this step, we're gonna expand like to other centers. So that is like the idea, how do we grow for our research.
1: 3 6 9
2: ดีมากค่ะดีมากค่ะดีมากค่ะ
1: 3 6 9
2: โอเคดีมากโอ้โหสุดยอดมากเลย

0: Is it male?
1: Yes.
0: He Thai?
1: Yes.
0: Is he studying in Mahidol?
1: Yes. It's a good question.
0: Is he graduated?
1: Yes.
0: Is he a singer?
1: No.
0: Is he an actor?
1: Yes.
0: Is he tall?
1: Yes.
0: Is he a MUIC student?
1: Yes.
0: He Nai Nopat.
1: Yes!
0: Yeah! Got it!
1: Yang. ส่งทางยังไม่จบอย่าเพิ่งนับศพทหาร
0: My turn.
1: Okay.
0: On you.
1: Oh!
0: Oops.
1: Is a woman?
0: Yes.
1: Is she a student?
0: She's not.
1: She's not a student. Is she an actress?
0: No, she's not.
1: Is she from Mahidol?
0: No, she's not.
1: จริงๆควรจะถามแบบ student ป่ะ Singer?
0: Yes.
1: Is she Thai?
0: Yes.
1: Is she in the band?
0: Yes, she's in the band.
1: Is she in BNK?
0: She's not in BNK for it.
1: Bad แล้วก็ Is she the only singer?
0: No.
1: Is she young?
0: If I'm young, she's young.
1: What answer? Is she short hair?
0: No.
1: เดินขึ้นแบบ Is her band consist of more than 3 people?
0: Yes.
1: พี่วงอะไรกับนารูโตะ
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1: Who is she? พี่ก่อน Is she good at dancing?
0: Yes.
1: คำนี้ก็เท
0: ่ No.
1: Does she speak English well?
0: Yes. My hint.She is the best dancer.
1: Lisa?
0: The best.
1: I should have
0: yes, it's Lisa.
1: I should have known that. Blackpink in your area. Lisa will be so disappointed on me.
0: Oh.
1: That's so sad. How did I miss that? Okay.
0: Is it a woman?
1: Yes.
0: Is she a member of Blackpink?
1: No.
0: Is she Thai?
1: Yes.
0: Difficult right now. Can she play a guitar?
1: Yes.
0: Is she a singer?
1: Yes.
0: Is she a Mahidol University student?
1: Yes.
0: What? Is she graduated?
1: No.
0: Oh. Is she third year student?
1: Yes.
0: Is she in MUIC?
1: Yes.
0: Is it me?
1: Yes.
0: I know who's the winner here. Wow!
1: The person, women?
0: No.
1: Actor?
0: No.
1: Is he a singer?
0: Yes.
1: Is he in the band?
0: Yes.
1: I didn't ask with thinking at all.
2: Why are we keep going? ถามคำถาม
1: Is he from Mahidol University?
0: No.
1: Is he in his 20s?
0: Yes.
1: The toil.
0: No.
1: Who's Thai? นักร้อง
0: In a band.
1: In a band. Wasabi. Is he still studying?
0: No.
1: Does he dance well?
0: Yes.
1: He dances really well.
0: Like when you drive on the highway, you will see him.
1: นี่ใช่คุณเนาะ
0: No. Who else?
1: แบมแบมเหร
0: อ Yes. Oh.Bam Bam got 7.
1: The last one.
0: Is it a man?
1: Yes.
0: Is he a MUIC student?
1: Yes.
0: Is he a singer?
1: Yes.
0: Is it Ripple Mipolit?
1: Yes.
0: I got it for 4 questions.
1: Who's the last one? And today's winner is Nong Ken Ken.
0: Yeah.No, no. There's also something for the losers.
1: อยากให้รู้ไว้ว่าแค่ตังตังตังตังตังก็คือเป็นคนจิตใจโหดร้ายแบบน
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0: Stem cell is a specialized cell that can differentiate into all kinds of cells or tissues in the body. Therefore, the discovery of the embryonic stem cell provides us the opportunity to use this kind of stem cell to treat a patient, especially patients with the degenerative diseases or the traumatic organ injury.
1: The Riraj Center of Excellence for Stem Cell Research, together with Division of Infertility and Reproductive Biology and Division of Hematology, Department of Medicine, Sri Lanka Hospital, successfully developed a new methodology for deriving embryonic stem cell from human embryo. This technique is later referred to as Minimized Trophoblast Cell Proliferation Technique, or MTP. The MTP-derived human embryonic stem cell line could be used as a potential source of therapeutic purposes for a wide range of diseases caused by tissue degeneration.
2: The blastocyst is the stage of the embryo that about 5 to 6 days after fertilization. And the blastocyst is the fetus or the embryo that have many, many cells, so that there are two kinds of the cell. One is developed to be the placenta and the one developed to the fetus. And the part of the fetus, they have a lot of stem cell that we can use for human in the future. Because the blastocyst is a part of the human, so we have to have a permission from the Human Research Protection Unit that we can use the human part to study. If they're not allowed, we cannot use that. And also, we have to make a permission from the mother and the father of the embryo, that the embryo normally abnormal fertilization that we cannot use for human, so that we ask for them to give us the abnormal embryo to study, and we can get the stem cell from them.
3: Then I decide we need a new methodology to get a stem cell line. Can't get the embryo very often. Take a year to develop a new methodology we call minimizing trophoblast cell proliferation, or MTP. This methodology is just quite similar to the MID. We separate the ICM cell by MID technique. After that, we culture them on the feeder free. During the first 3 days, we found that feeder free system will prevent the non-stem cell proliferation. That means non-stem cell start to die and only stem cell can form the outgrowth. And after we got the MTP technique, we tried different kinds of the embryo, and we got SLI from 11 embryos, which is about 73% success rate.
1: Stem cell therapy holds great promise in regenerative medicine. However, HLA matching between transplanted stem cell and patient is required to prevent graft rejection. HLA is antigens exported from within the cell to cell surface. Each person has a unique HLA pattern.
0: In order to do a stem cell transplantation, we need to tight so-called HLA. HLA is the transplant antigen that are very important in order to get the engraftment or rejection. Therefore, in patients with the such as hematologic disease who need stem cell therapy, in order to use the stem cell, we have to tight the HLA. In that case, we have to collect a number

0: Of stem cells in the bank and tied to SLA, and when we have patient, we select the most compatible one to use for transplant to avoid the problem of immunologic reaction.
1: In Thailand, we estimate we need only 140 to 150 cell lines which have different HLA type that can cover all of the Thai population. And by using that number, I mean 140 to 150 cell lines, we need only 220 mL only. And if we have enough mL, that means we can finish maybe in 1 year.

0: My Journey Episode 2 Talking About Work I heard that you work part-time. What do you do?
1: I'm a graphic designer. I design artwork.
0: That's interesting. Who do you work for?
1: I work for a small startup marketing company. What about you? Do you have a part-time job?
0: Yes, I do. I'm a cashier at 7-Eleven. I work there on the weekends. What do you do? What do you do? Your turn.
2: What do you do?
3: What do you do?
1: I'm a graphic designer. I design artwork. I'm a graphic designer. I design artwork. Your turn.
2: I'm a graphic designer. I design artwork.
3: I'm a graphic designer. I design artwork.
0: Who do you work for? Who do you work for? Your turn.
2: Who do you work for?
3: Who do you work for?
1: I work for a small startup marketing company. I work for a small startup marketing company. Your turn.
2: I work for a small startup marketing company.
3: I work for a small startup marketing company.
1: Do you have a part-time job? Do you have a part-time job? Your turn.
2: Do you have a part-time job?
3: Do you have a part-time job?
0: Yes, I do. I'm a cashier at 7-Eleven. I work there on the weekends. Yes, I do. I'm a cashier at 7-Eleven. I work there on the weekends. Your turn.
2: Yes, I do. I'm a cashier at 7-Eleven. I work there on weekends.
3: Yes, I do. I'm a cashier at 7-Eleven. I work there on weekend.
0: Audio Jungle. What do you do? What do you do? Your turn.
1: I'm a graphic designer. I design artwork. I'm a graphic designer. I design artwork. Your turn.
0: Who do you work for? Who do you work for? Your turn.
1: I work for a small startup marketing company. I work for a small startup marketing company. Your turn. Do you have a part-time job? Do you have a part-time job? Your turn.
0: Yes, I do. I'm a cashier at 7-Eleven. I work there on the weekends. Yes, I do. I'm a cashier at 7-Eleven. I work there on the weekends. Your turn.
1: When do you start work?
0: I start work at 7 in the morning.
1: And when do you get off work?
0: My shift ends at 3 p.m. What about you?
1: I work from home. The hours depend on the deadline for each project.
0: I see.
1: When do you start work? When do you start work? Your turn.
2: When do you start work?
3: When do you start work?
0: At 7 in the morning. At 7 in the morning. Your turn.
2: At 7 in the morning.
3: At 7 in the morning.
1: When do you get off work? When do you get off work? Your turn.
2: When do you get off work?
3: When do you get off work?
0: My shift ends at 3 p.m. My shift ends at 3 p.m. Your turn.
2: My shift ends at 3 p.m.
3: My shift ends at 3 p.m.
0: What about you? What about you? Your turn.
2: What about you?
3: What about you?
1: I work from home. The hours depend on the deadline for each project. I work from home. The hours depend on the deadline for each project. Your turn.
2: I work from home. The hours depend on the deadline for each project.
3: I work from home. The hour depends on the deadline for each project.
1: When do you start work? When do you start work? Your turn.
0: At 7 in the morning. At 7 in the morning. Your turn.
1: When do you get off work? When do you get off work? Your turn.
0: My shift ends at 3 p.m. My shift ends at 3 p.m. Your turn. What about you? What about you? Your turn.
1: I work from home. The hours depend on the deadline for each project. I work from home. The hours depend on the deadline for each project. Your turn.
0: So, Alex, you work part-time too, right?
4: Really? What do you do?
2: I work as a receptionist.
0: Oh, where do you work?
2: I work at a beauty clinic.
0: You work part-time too, right? What do you do? You work part-time too, right? What do you do? Your turn.
3: You work part-time too, right? What do you do?
2: I work as a receptionist. I work as a receptionist. Your turn.
3: I work as a receptionist.
0: Where do you work? Where do you work? Your turn.
3: Where do you work?
2: At a beauty clinic. At a beauty clinic. Your turn.
3: At a beauty clinic.
5: Audio Jungle.
0: You work part-time too, right? What do you do? You work part-time too, right? What do you do? Your turn.
2: I work as a receptionist. I work as a receptionist. Your turn.
0: Where do you work? Where do you work? Your turn.
2: At a beauty clinic. At a beauty clinic. Your turn.
4: What's your main responsibilities?
2: Answering calls and welcoming customers.
0: Wow, do you like your job?
2: Very much. I meet interesting people every day.
1: What's your main responsibility? What's your main responsibility? Your turn.
3: What's your main responsibility?
2: 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Answering calls and welcoming customers. Your turn.
3: Answering calls and welcoming customers.
0: Do you like your job? Do you like your job? Your turn.
3: Do you like your job?
2: Very much. I meet interesting people every day. Very much. I meet interesting people every day. Your turn.
3: Very much. I meet interesting people every day.
5: Audio Jungle.
1: What's your main responsibility? What's your main responsibility? Your turn.
2: Answering calls and welcoming customers. Answering calls and welcoming customers. Your turn.
0: Do you like your job? Do you like your job? Your turn.
2: Very much. I meet interesting people every day. Very much. I meet interesting people every day. Your turn.

0: Well, it's an unforgettable day. Two sensations go through your mind. One is relief, I've made it. And the second was, wow, what does the future hold? This is exciting.
1: By the time you finish, you've ticked a number of boxes that say you are a capable, confident, skilled person who is able now to go and lead in the army.
0: We all had our families here, our mums and dads and loved ones. It was terrific that he was able to do the same, to have his mother here. That was quite special, albeit she was the Queen. She, of course, came onto the parade ground. I remember the ceremonial reception for Her Majesty, and she was welcomed by the then Prime Minister, Malcolm Fraser, and Mrs. Fraser.
2: We were very conscious that the Thai nation, not just the leading family, but the whole Thai nation, were placing a lot of trust in Australia for that period of time. But we embraced the opportunity. His Royal Highness did as well. And I think a fine young man left Duntroon at the end of that 4 years.

0: It was always in the back of my mind that what he was doing here was preparation, that we were here to start a career. He was here in a slightly different way. He was here really to prepare himself for what was to come.
1: His Excellency the Governor-General will now present the Royal Commission of Rank in the Royal Thai Army to Corporal Wajira Longorn Mahadol.
2: We were delighted. It had been a wonderful success. A lot of hard work by His Royal Highness, but he was embraced by his classmates and did splendidly.
0: It's worth stressing that he was one of us, you know, he was one of the team. He looks back on that now, I know, thinking that this is pretty special.

His Majesty's experience in Australia provided a strong foundation for the relationship between Thailand and Australia. And the continued personal involvement of the royal family has contributed to the development of the relationship at many levels. The relationship has been strengthened by the many exchanges and visits by members of the royal family. His Majesty returned to Australia in 1999, coming back to the Royal Military College during his visit. And Her Royal Highness Princess Mahachakri Sirinthorn and Her Royal Highness Princess Chulaporn Krombra Sisawankawat both visited Australia again in 2019. From the Australian side, the then Governor-General Sir Peter Cosgrove attended the royal cremation of His Majesty King Bhumibol Adulyadet the Great in 2017. The Thai-Australian relationship is now deep, wide-ranging, and based on mutual respect. We are friends and partners. We look forward to an even stronger future together.

0: The Muno Irrigation Project under His Majesty King Bhumibol Adulyadej the Great's Royal Initiative, launched in 1974, has alleviated flooding problems in the agricultural areas of Thak Bai and Su Ngai Kolok districts of Narathiwat province. The project has provided solutions to soil acidification and saltwater intrusion from the Thot Dang peat swamp forest during the dry season, and an irrigation system throughout the project area has undergone development ever since. 10 years later, His Majesty the King initiated an expansion to the Muno Irrigation Project by establishing the Muno Agricultural Livestock Village at Thak Bai District, Narathiwat Province, which allocated land for farming and animal husbandry. In 1999, His Majesty King Maha Wachiralongkorn accompanied Her Majesty Queen Sirikit, the Queen Mother, on a royal visit to the Muno Agricultural Livestock Village, Kosit Subdistrict, Thak Bai District, Narathiwat Province. Her Majesty Queen Sirikit, the Queen Mother, ordered the Phit Kun Thong Development Study Center under the Royal Initiative to develop a water and soil management plan in order to facilitate rice farming and serve as a center for farmers from nearby areas to learn integrated farming techniques. Later on, His Majesty the King continued to visit the project area periodically to monitor progress and take further action regarding the agricultural livestock project, as well as the promotion of arts and crafts in the Muno Irrigation Project area. In August 2002, His Majesty the King visited Ban Kok It Kok Nai in Narathiwat Province to monitor the progress on acidic soil prevention techniques under the Royal Initiative, which helped increase the arable land to 1,500 rai. His Majesty the King then observed a demonstration of manual rice milling performed by the Women's Association of Ban Kok It Kok Nai using the local heirloom rice called Hom Kradang Nga.
1: ในการที่สิบเคยมาเสด็จที่กลุ่มข้าวซอบมือของกระดังงาครั้งหนึ่งพระองค์ท่านเคยถามว่าการแปรรูปข้าวหอมกระดังงาจะได้เพิ่มมูลค่าไหมบอกว่าได้เพิ่มส่วนที่ว่าข้าวเปลือกแบบนี้พอสีออกมาเป็นแกลบพระองค์จะทรงถามว่าจะเอาไปไหนตอบว่าไปพัฒนาดินคือไปเรียบปรับปรุงดินแบบนี้แล้วก็ถามปุ๋ยหมัก
0: Currently, the organic rice Hom Kradang Nga that was grown and developed locally by the farmers of Ban Kok It Kok Nai is becoming more popular and is in high demand all across the country. His Majesty the King gave advice to the Royal Irrigation Department on how to apply successful experimental results to other problematic areas. For example, the success in improving acidic soil in the abandoned rice fields at Ban Yuyol. According to His Majesty the King's royal statement, the development model from Ban Yuyol should be applied to improve the land at Ban Kok Sata in Su Ngai Padi district, thereby dredging the canals to solve the flooding problem and receive inflows from the Su Ngai Padi canal, which can rinse the acidic soils during the rainy season and can be drawn from to provide water for agriculture during the dry season. His Majesty the King's work ethic assures that this royal work will never stop and that he will tirelessly strive to continue, maintain, and further the work of his father to the benefit of Thai people and their homeland.

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Now we

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We have the GPS mapping type for navigate. There are two major works consist in our research. One is for hardware for HUV part and robotics part, and one is the driving force or like a brain of our technology is the software development. Then the software development is one essential of our work to get the high engine of our research.

Next step, I think about how about vaccine. So in Mahidol University, we have Institute of Molecular Bioscience. We have the Vaccine Development Center, or we call VDC. They have heavy work, many repetition, real fatigue, and also serious about infection. Then we have the consensus about the work in the neutralization test unit. So then AI immunizer is initiated. AI immunizer, we have the three main parts. Section A, we use collaborative robot in the brand of ABB, or namely Yumi, you and me. So Yumi have two arms, and motion seems like a human motion. So we simulate their work by use like two hands and work together for open some cap, filling some fluid, and hold the saline and load some serum. So we complete to teaching it and develop the special tool for support by this section. And section number two, we use one collaborative robot for work with the auto dilute machine to instead the human. So both units can instead human. Now for AI interpret the plug, is have accuracy more than 95%, but it depends on number of sample. Now it's learned, but by the method, by the verified method with the vaccine guy read and AI immunizer read is equal, then it's already verified, the result is complete. Our innovation, the design based on for advantage of high repeatability, high accuracy, high flexibility, and human free. That means human can do another thing better, like analytical or initiate new idea or innovation. Then by the workload in the routine, we use automation.

0: from this study, we found that at least 5 or higher % of the population stay with the parasite happily, no symptom. So this group will be the one that will not seek any treatment. And we also study if this population are possible to transmit malaria to the mosquito by performing experiment using our mosquito in the laboratory, feed the blood collected from this population. So we found that they also are able to transmit the disease. So in terms of malaria control, we cannot ignore this population. So we have to identify who has parasite, not only the sick patient.
1: The International Centers of Excellence of Malaria Research, or ICEMER, are supported by the National Institutes of Health, USA, to study malaria around the world. In Asia, the research is being led by Dr. Lee Wang Chui from Pennsylvania State University and Dr. Jetsumon Sattabongkot from Mahidol University, Thailand.
2: The ambition for helping the world with the malaria elimination, NAID, NIH, has strategically established 10 international centers of excellence in malaria research. So we are very fortunate to be one of them. So our center focuses malaria research in the greater Mekong region. We are focusing on malaria research in 3 countries, in Myanmar, China, and Thailand. We have a very broad interest in trying to solve a lot of the malaria-related problems in this region. In particular, we want to focus some of the urgent problems that's related to malaria research. So in the Mekong region, we have a changing malaria epidemiology, and we have also very complicated vector systems, and also we have emerging drug resistance problem in this region. So that's why the center focuses on the changing malaria epidemiology, vector biology, and also drug resistance.
0: We are part of the ICEMER Asia that study malaria transmission in the border. And our part, we select to do the study in one of the highest malaria prevalence in Thailand in Tak province, is in Tha Song Yang district. This is the district that the top malaria cases in Thailand. The project funded by NIH for 7 years, because this is more like population based. We have to be in the field, so the study group is quite big. We also work with the local people in Tha Song Yang, that when we got the mosquito, they also had malaria parasite in them. And the location that we got the mosquito is also the same area that we found the patient in the village, which I found very interesting.
3: So I take care of parasite detection. At NVIU, we detect malaria parasite using 2 main techniques. The first one is light microscopy. We do this by examining blood smear for the presence of parasite in red blood cell. And the second class of technique is utilizing the modern molecular tools. For these, we use real-time PCR, nested PCR, and also loop-mediated isothermal amplification of DNA to detect and identify the species of parasite. And we apply these assays to study samples that we collect from active and passive surveys. And the goal of this study is to determine the current status of malaria in Thailand, and also to determine the transmission intensity of the disease.
0: For this project, we need a lot of manpower. So the best way is to have the local people get involved. That is very good in 2 things. They are welcome us because they are part of the research team. At the same time, we also can educate them more, because they have to work with us. So we also educate them about the severe malaria, how to protect themselves, and how to control the vector better, how to use the tools, and how to help us observe things around them that we may not be aware and can be the factor that contribute to malaria transmission.

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4: อ So we will continue to have fun and we also hope to maintain our champion status so be prepared
0: because not only are you representing your school ไม่ใช่แค่ตัวแทนโรงเรียนแล้วน้องคือตัวแทนกรุงเทพมหานคร I'll be backwith 5 teams, 4 representing each region of Thailand and the Bangkok representative as we see the national winner. We'll see you again next Saturday, 7 a.m. Until then, สวัสดีครับ
5: This research is certainly the first surgical simulation of this kind in Thailand and most certainly the first in the area of dental surgery. And certainly worldwide, we are the leading group in this area of applying AI techniques in virtual and bar surgery. I'm Peter Hadawi. I'm a professor of computer science here in the Faculty of ICT and director of the Mahidon Brahman Medical Informatics Research Unit. My research is in the area of medical informatics and also public health informatics. And in medical informatics, I have been focusing on intelligent virtual environments for surgical training.
6: Well, you can get with every subject too.
5: We've been focusing in the area of endodontic surgery, which is a particular specialization within dentistry that's particularly challenging to teach. What we've produced is a simulator where we're able to simulate a patient and the entire dental station, the entire operating environment. We simulate the tooth of the patient, so we use CT scans of real teeth and generate 3D models. And so within this environment that we use a head-mounted display, it's called an HTC Vive. I think many people have seen these, that gives the user a 3D stereoscopic view of the patient and the room. And we use haptic devices, one that controls the dental drill and one that controls the mirror. And as the dental student is drilling, they can actually feel what it feels like to drill the tooth. And as they drill it, of course, the tooth is made of different kinds of material. You have the enamel, which is very hard. You have the dentine, which is softer, and then the pulp inside. And we even simulate the density of the tissue so it feels correct. So a student can carry out the procedure with this simulator. In this simulation is what we call the moisture effect. So right now in the, we've been focusing much of our work on root canal. And part of the reason for that is that it's a complex procedure and we are one of the few groups in the world that can actually simulate it. And the other thing we've been working on is caries, so you know, tooth decay, so removing the decay. Another thing that we have looked at in the past with the simulator, this is with my colleague Professor Siriwan, is that we looked at not just teaching, but letting surgeons use the simulator to practice surgery. So the interesting thing is that we can scan a patient and create a 3D model of that patient and load that in the simulator. So a surgeon can virtually practice the surgery before they do the real thing. And what we were able to show was that if they virtually practice, the outcome is better than if they just went in and did it normally. So our Faculty of Dentistry has a very sophisticated simulation lab. The simulators they use, which are commercially produced, are physical simulators. They practice on plastic teeth. Less expensive plastic teeth do not have internal anatomy. Okay, they're just a solid chunk of plastic. So you can practice caries removal just fine. But if you want to practice something like endodontic surgery, you need a more expensive plastic tooth that has the internal anatomy inside it. And every time you use one, then you have to throw it away. With the virtual reality simulator, we don't waste anything like that. The other benefit with the VR simulator is one that we can perform a more detailed analysis of the procedure. We can rewind the simulator. So imagine this, a student is carrying out a procedure and they made a mistake. And now we want to let them practice just the part where they made the mistake. So what you want to do is let them go back in time and try it. We can do that. We can go back in time. With a physical simulator, you can't. Once you drilled the tooth, it's drilled. You can't undrill it, but we can undrill the teeth we have. So there are all kinds of benefits. The other benefit of a virtual reality simulator is that we can simulate lots of different situations that you can't with a physical simulator. So we can, for example, simulate bleeding. If the student perforates the tooth, the floor of the tooth, we can simulate that it bleeds. With the plastic teeth, you can't do that. So the potential impact is enormous. There is impact right now that we're seeing in medical schools, and I think we're just on the cusp of the curve now. In the next, let's say, 5 years, you're going to see tremendous deployment of systems like this.

0: Okay, everyone. Now we are going to give food offering to a Buddhist monk. Okay.
1: I think this is a traditional of Thai Buddhists.
2: They will merit the good deal that we make today will send to our ancestors, to our parents.
3: Okay, we will give the food to the monk, like Prem say.
0: Like this. Put it on both hands and make a wish.
3: Yes. Make some wish. Then.
0: And put it to monk. Okay, let's start.
2: And
3: for the woman, you don't touch the monk.

0: 7 years. And because this is more like population-based, we have to be in the field, so the study group is quite big. We also work with the local people in Tha Song Yang, that when we got the mosquito, they also had malaria parasite in them. And the location that we got the mosquito is also the same area that we found the patient in the village, which I found very interesting.
1: So I take care of parasite detection. At NVIU, we detect malaria parasite using two main techniques. The first one is light microscopy. We do this by examining blood smear for the presence of parasite in red blood cell. And the second class of technique is utilizing the modern molecular tools. For these, we use real-time PCR, nested PCR, and also loop-mediated isothermal amplification of DNA to detect and identify the species of parasite. And we apply this assay to study samples that we collect from active and passive surveys. And the goal of this study is to determine the current status of malaria in Thailand and also to determine the transmission intensity of the disease.
0: For this project, we need a lot of manpower. So the best way is to have the local people get involved. That is very good in two things. They are welcome us because they are part of the research team. At the same time, we also can educate them more because they have to work with us. So we also educate them about the severe malaria, how to protect themselves, and how to control the vector better, how to use the tools, and how to help us observe things around them that we may not be aware and can be the factor that contribute to malaria transmission.

especially in the growing process when they have the initial seeds to grow up the rice, usually that is could be mixed up with the other type. You can use the type A as the main type, but most of the time it's not purely contain only the type A. It can mix with the other type. So when the farmer come to the rice mill, it could make the price of the rice for the whole batch getting like less than what it should be. My research interest includes the AI image processing, computer vision, and machine learning. So as for this project, I'm using the image processing and computer vision for classifying the Thai rice grain based on the rice grain image using the convolutional neural network and transfer learning. So the first process, we have to collect the data. So we have to collect the rice grains for the types that we want to classify. For example, in this project, we use 5 types. Then we have to find the rice grain of 5 types, 1,000 to 2,000 grains for each type. And then we make that in the labs, and then we take a photo of the rice grain because we want to classify the rice grain from the image, right? So we take a photo of them and use that photo of rice grain in many scenarios and put that in computer machine. Then we write a program, write a code to read the image and train to get the model. But the way to get the model is quite complicated. Like, as the name of the project, we use a technique called Max-R CNN, which is one type of CNN or convolutional neural network. And we have to use like a GPU to train that. Okay, one reason why we need to use the GPU for training the model is because to train the model to recognize the type of the rice grain, it needs like 1 million, 10 million, or 100 million

0: parameter that the computer have to learn. So in that case, the CPU is not enough. To train the model with CPU, you may have to wait for like a week in order to get one training finished. But to get GPU, you may be able to finish that by one night. So once we get the model, right, the model that can classify the type, the rice, the next process, we have to validate the correctness of the model. So one way that we can validate is we have to validate against the traditional technique by using human expert. So we ask the human expert from the rice mill to perform the same thing, to classify the type of the rice from the image. And we found that our program can achieve in average about 85 to 90% accuracy. But for the human expert, surprisingly that, okay, in average it's about 60%, but it can be ranged from 50% correctness to 80% correctness. It depends on the expertise of each human expert. So once we can validate that and it's okay to be used, we create the web application for general user to be easy to like access to the model instead of have to do programming like us. So they can just click and drop the image and then the program can classify the output for them. The main impact that we can get directly from the program, from the project here is we can replace the process of classify the type, the rice in the rice mill or in the company that have the trading of the rice. So we could solve the problem of lacking the human expert. We could solve the problem of bias situation that can happen when we estimate the price for the rice grain. But in the future, as you know that the rice is the main product of our country, right? We can export the rice to make the money from the country and for the farmers. So in the future, we may develop into other purposes like to make, like for example, the premium grade of the rice grain of the Thai rice. So we can use this machine, this model to classify the grade of the rice grain and to we can like upgrade, make the price of Thai rice to be more expensive for the premium railroad.
1: The COVID-19 pandemic crisis has adversely affected our world and all walks of life. The study is possibly the first comprehensive empirical study on the impacts of the COVID-19 pandemics and sustainable development in ASEAN.

Since all countries, communities, and locals have different share of adversity from the COVID-19 pandemic crisis, its impacts have not yet been empirically and systematically researched for possible recovery suggestions. So therefore, this research project aims to address this issue. And it is funded by the ASEAN Center for Sustainable Development Studies and Dialogue, or ACSDSD. This research also offers detailed analysis of the empirical study to inform policies on COVID-19 impacts and recovery in ASEAN with regard to the UN SDGs, as we can see here, and in line with the ASEAN community's priority areas as laid out in the complementarities roadmap. In general, data were derived from various data collection methods and triangulated to ensure validity and reliability, such as the primary data we collected from in-depth interviews and focus groups for multilateral stakeholders in the supply chain. In total, data stemmed from 51 in-depth interviews from 33 organizations or institutes for insightful analysis. For the secondary data, we collect data from numerous reliable documentations, publicly available information websites regarding COVID-19 crisis, ASEAN, UN SDG, and other relevant materials. So to achieve this very mission impossible, at 5 reputable high universities work collaboratively with high commitment and perseverance to achieve, again, as I mentioned, the mission impossible to complete the research project within 3 months time limitations and resource constraints. In sum, the resultant report indicates that the pandemic has immeasurably impacted all economic, social, and environmental dimensions and causes various socio-economic and ecological problems in diverse sectors to varying degrees. COVID crisis has led us to a global recession. You see that people are affected in terms of the poverty, in terms of the sustainable production, consumption, and resilience. And in terms of environmental, this has both positive and negative effects. For the positive side, the pandemic has significantly reduce the use of transportation, so therefore less carbon dioxide or CO2 emission, resulting in a better air quality right now. The new normal business practices such as work from home policies, teleconferencing, help us to reduce electricity consumption and the use of energy resources and causing less pollution. This research greatly impacts our society from Thailand to the ASEAN region. And for academics, the research may be one of the few systematic review or empirical studies in the area that provide insightful knowledge and expand our currently limited understanding about COVID-19 effects on sustainable development in ASEAN. In brief, the research results may provide a practical guideline on economic, environmental, and social policy implications about what are essential actions to forge ahead the ASEAN Complementarities Roadmap and the UN SDGs, and how to support the people and the ASEAN Community Vision 2025 and the UN 2030 Agenda for Sustainable Development. It is hoped, last but not least, that this study can make a meaningful, valuable contribution and impact to our society, nations, and the ASEAN community, and our world at large.